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I'm Scott Less. 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

92.9 JISM will power your excitement for game day with a $5,000 spending spree. 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

0: 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And tonight brought to you by Conway's Pub and Eatery. That's exit 221 off I-5. Kick off your weekend tonight. Karaoke at 7:30 along with their world famous fish and chips and clam chowder. Tomorrow, barbecued oysters starting at noon with live music at 7. And don't ever miss out on the Oyster Run Part A at Conway's Pub and Eatery. 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Tonight, we will feature possibly one of the most influential albums of all time, the 1991 release of Nirvana's second album, Nevermind, released this week in 1991. Oh, we'll dive into some grunge tonight at 6. Album release party on the way on 92.9 KISM.
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2: 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I'm Scott Less, your album release party. Tonight, we will feature the second studio album from Nirvana, Nevermind, released September 24th, 1991. First album to feature Dave Grohl on drums, who is now a two-time Rock and Roll Hall of Famer. And it wouldn't be an overstatement to say this album changed a lot of things on the rock and roll landscape in the early 1990s. Just about killed every 80s hair metal band and changed the soundscape of music through the 1990s and beyond. The album was nominated for 3 Grammys, including Best Alternative Album, and features the band's signature track that was inducted into the Grammy Hall of Fame. Oh, let's enjoy some grunge this evening. From Nevermind, it's Nirvana. And Smells Like Teen Spirit, the album release party on 92.9 KISM.

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Come As You Are, as we're enjoying Nirvana's second studio album, Nevermind, the album release party tonight, as it was released just yesterday, September 24th, 1991. Continuing with Nevermind, Nirvana, In Bloom, KISM.

92.9 KISM, Something in the Way from Nirvana. Great track off the band's second studio album, Nevermind, released September 24th, 1991. We heard Smells Like Teen Spirit, Come As You Are, In Bloom, and Something in the Way. A great listen to one of the most influential album releases.

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1: 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Do you spill your Dr. Pepper arguing with your TV because pundits are torching your defense? You're not crazy. You're a fan, and no college football fan can fan to their fullest without the bold, one-of-a-kind taste of Dr. Pepper. It won't fix any of the problems we previously stated, but it's delicious, and drinking it at a tailgate will make you look like a ball knower, which is a great consolation prize for the lack of push your offensive line gets. College football, it's a Pepper thing.

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I can talk forever about the all-wheel drive, the ground clearance, and the gas mileage. 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My buying process was comfortable with no hard sell. We went about it at my pace when I was ready. 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You can trust these folks for both new and pre-owned purchases, and the folks at Dewey are always involved in our community, recently donating blankets and cancer care kits to Peace Health St. Joseph Cancer Center and school supplies to the Eagle Ridge Elementary teachers. That's what I'm talking about. That's community-minded. That's Dewey Griffin Subaru.

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0: 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You could win the 10K kitchen from DeWard and Bodie. 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

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That's Dewey Griffin Subaru.

0: dedicated to service, shining a light on local individuals, law enforcement, and groups giving back to our community. 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
1: 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You could win the 10K kitchen from DeWard and Bodie. We'll tell you how to do it Monday morning.
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1: 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You could win the 10K kitchen from DeWard and Bodie. We'll tell you how to do it Monday morning.
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1: 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You could win the 10K kitchen from DeWard and Bodie. We'll tell you how to do it Monday morning.
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2: This here's the Knucklehead of the Week, courtesy of the votes coming in from the listeners this morning. We did an all NFL edition today, and this is about the only thing Tom Brady hasn't won in his career. The 9:30 Knucklehead, our runner-up today, because...
3: Well, then when he saw Jaden Daniels' arm snap the wrong way, he snapped off with a OS on live television.
2: Our other 9:30 Knucklehead runner-up is the NFL itself for finding this player.
3: Yeah, the 49ers, Kyle Juszczyk. They call him Juice, and when he does a big player and he celebrates, he... I guess pops a can of juice or a bottle of juice or whatever, but the NFL said you were pretending to drink a beer. You're imitating drinking a beer, and that goes against our policy. And they fined him $15,000, as if beer isn't everywhere in the stadium and on the television and everywhere else.
2: Yeah, it's the NFL. The NFL wouldn't exist without the beer advertising. But our 9:30 Knucklehead winner today is the coach who threatened to sue the Seahawks.
4: Knucklehead?
3: Yeah, it's a bad look when... are you the kettle or are you calling me black? What's going on here? Because this guy, Sean Payton, he won the vote for saying that the Seahawks were the ones cheating when he was the guy that got kicked out of the league for a year for Bounty Gate with the New Orleans Saints. I guess the Denver Broncos training camp fans were posting videos online of some of the plays they were running, and we used that information to our benefit. It was public information, so why not use it?
2: Yeah, I don't know what... given what this guy did in the past... You don't think that if that stuff was out there and available to him from another team, he's not going to look at that?
3: Yeah.
2: Come on.
3: And then when it started blowing back on him, he's like, me and Mike are cool. Me and the Seahawks are cool.
2: Our 9:30 Knucklehead winner, thanks to the Rockfish Grill and the Anacortes Brewery. You want to win some Seahawks tickets? We'll tell you how you can do that coming up today.
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0: sad to hear that this guy passed away. This guy is named David George Gordon. He's from Tacoma, and he was at the center of a deal you and I made here on this show years ago that made us both uncomfortable for a period of time. For you agreed to do something, then I said, all right, if you're going to do that, or you said, if I do this, then you got to do that. And it was an uncomfortable thing for both of us to have to do, but we both did it. And we met this guy who has since passed away, and I fulfilled my end of the bargain after you did yours first. David George Gordon of Tacoma was the author of the Eat a Bug cookbook, and he encouraged people all over the world to eat bugs.
1: And he would cook them up and season them up.
0: He went to food festivals all over the country, and he made appearances on shows like Conan O'Brien's.
2: First of all, why? Why eat bugs? Why do that?
3: You know, with a vast overlooked resource, bugs outnumber us thousands to one. So I say, why not eat bugs?
2: There's plenty of dirt out there, too, but you don't see me.
0: So one year, it was one of the earliest years that we went to the sprint boat races. It might have been like the second year that we did it. They asked if either of us would be interested in getting into one of those sprint boats.
1: And I said, okay.
0: It was Dan, right?
1: Dan Morrison.
0: Yeah, I think Dan. I think it was Dan's boat that you went in, right?
1: Yeah, it was the Wicked Boat. He offered to take me on a I was thinking Dan the Van Man, and I couldn't think of Dan Morrison. Yeah, he offered me to go along as a ride-along in that boat. And it was intense. I mean, when you agree to do something like that, and then all of a sudden, the next thing you know, they're putting you in a full fire suit and gloves and a helmet and putting you in a five-point harness and ratcheting that thing down. I'm like, this thing's getting serious.
0: Yeah, and I watched you go into it, and then we watched you run out there, and it looked like, I know, you know, I can get motion sickness. I know you can get it too, but I think you did all right. I don't remember you being too wobbly.
1: It happened so fast, and it was over so fast that I didn't even realize what had just happened. But the thing was, the weird thing about it, that I remember not only getting into that suit and feeling like, wow, this strap, you know, strapping you down is intense. They handcuff your right hand. I'm in the passenger seat, so they handcuff your right hand to the roll bar, so your arm doesn't fly out and get chopped off or something. When the thing rolls.
0: Yeah.
1: So, I thought, I'm strapped into this thing, literally.
0: At no point did I envy you being in that as I was watching you get in and race around in there. And so what this has to do with the bug thing is, so this, of course, is the sprint boat racing is out on the peninsula. And as we were in the days leading up to going out onto the peninsula, and this offer being put out there by Dan Morrison, do you want to get into this? Do either one of you guys want to get into this sprint boat thing? We learned about this festival, fair, whatever you want to call it, going on in Port Townsend. Now, these are the days before we flew out to the peninsula. We took the ferry. So we knew that we were going to be coming into Port Townsend on our way back home the very same day that David George Gordon, the Eat a Bug cookbook guy, was doing his seminar in downtown Port Townsend for the masses, and it was going to time out right that as we were driving through Port Townsend before we were going to get on the ferry,
1: it'd
0: he
1: be
0: was
1: going to
0: be doing his thing. So we called up David George Gordon, and we had him on the show, and he, you know, he espoused the virtues of eating bugs, and he then offered up a scorpion. He said, hey, I'll cook you guys a scorpion if you're willing to eat that. So that was where the deal was made. It was like, all right, Brad said, all right, I'll get in the sprint boat if you eat that scorpion. So Brad,
1: and I'll make the same deal again.
0: So Brad got into the sprint boat, did his thing, as we said. And then when this racing was over and we had to get back here, we make our way to the Port Townsend ferry. We stop off in Port Townsend, where they're having the big show for everybody, and there's all these people gathered around, and David George Gordon, I don't know how he prepared the scorpion, but
1: was it Johnny's?

0: or what is it? A little salt and pepper?
1: It wasn't, chocolate on it. That I remember.
0: It was savory.
1: Yeah, maybe he'd fried it or something.
0: I remember he fried it.
1: Yeah, and so I popped that in my mouth, and that was probably... that was probably 15, 16 years ago, and I am still picking scorpion out of my teeth to this day. It had no taste to it whatsoever, but he was a very fun guy based out of Washington. And, yeah, you'd see him on these late-night talk shows going around talking about his book and why we should all be eating. But I'll say this for him, Brad. Ever since he came out with that book, and, again, this was – 15, 20 years ago when he was really doing the circuit, there has been more and more credence to eating these crushed, right?
0: That was a decade before the Mariners started serving grasshoppers.
1: Yeah, it was. I ate those too.
0: I ate a couple grasshoppers. I didn't like it.
1: But the protein powder of these various bugs, it's on the market now, and people eat this stuff. So he may have been a guy ahead of his time. Rest in peace, David George Gordon. He probably would like to be eaten by the bugs. It would be a proper turn of events. He was 76 years old from Tacoma.
2: It's Brad and John, right back on KISM. The best of Brad and John. KISM.
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0: With Brad and John.
3: Sharp as marbles.
4: Well, John, we have an animals attack story that we'll start with, and it's here in the Northwest, and it involves some yellow jackets. Now, a yellow jacket attack, okay, that maybe isn't the worst thing in the world, but what if you're 30 feet above the ground and in the middle of a rock climbing day? Ross and Jenny, this happened to a couple Washington climbers last year, but they're just telling about their ordinary day and how it turned into complete chaos. They were rock climbing on Mount Si, and

0: Seattle Mountain Rescue had to come to their help. They said they'd done this many times before, and they were about 30 feet off the ground working on a section of the climb. And then all of a sudden, they got too close to an entrance of a yellow jacket nest, and it was on. I don't remember where the pain started, she said. It was just suddenly all over my entire body. The swarm went to her first, stinging her more than 100 times, but she managed to get on down, you know, and then he was stung more than 150 times. After freeing themselves from their climbing gear, they ran off, but Ross began suffering a serious allergic reaction. Other hikers found the duo and helped Ross and gave him some Benadryl and called 911. Fellow climber had some medical training, recognized the situation, and the bystanders helped carry him down the trail while the girl stayed beside him, communicating what was happening. She goes, I didn't know what was going to happen. I didn't even know if I was going to die. But imagine you're 30 feet off the ground, roped in, strapped in, and you're just hanging there like a punching bag.
1: Yeah, yeah. You want to cut that rope, might take the 30-foot fall.
0: And you would think with your climbing gear, you're probably covered for the most part of your body, you know? But so they're stinging your,
1: yeah,
0: face, your neck,
1: your face, your hands.
0: I mean,
1: no.
0: Ouch.
1: No.
0: That can't be fun.
1: Let's go to America's biggest retirement community.
0: Don't

0: 73 years. But Ann, from the Villages, some call her Annie, finally earned her first mugshot after she got into a fight with her boyfriend.
1: Angry Annie.
0: She got into a fight with her boyfriend over the TV. Ann was arrested on September 17th on a felony charge of domestic battery on a person 65 years of age or older. That's elder abuse. And any kind of arrest, I think, that's made in the at the Villages is going to end up being some kind of elder abuse.
2: Well, I mean, is it elder abuse if the person beating on you is older than you?
0: Yes.
2: Okay, I think it is. All right.
0: I think legally it is. It might even be 60 and up. Maybe it varies state by state, but it's elder. Even if it's an older person beating up a younger person who happens to be over that age limit. Deputies responded to the home at 6:54 p.m. regarding a physical disturbance. This is about the television set. 6:54, so they're probably like watching Wheel of Fortune or Jeopardy or something like that. The 74-year-old victim told deputies that they got into a verbal argument over the television in their living room, and what they were watching during the dispute, and allegedly hit him with a pillow and pushed him, causing him to fall down. She admitted...
3: I thought we were watching Fox News.
0: She admitted to hitting her boyfriend in the eye with a pillow because they were arguing about, you know, whatever it was on TV.
2: Pillow assault.
0: She told deputies that he then began to cry. Her boyfriend started crying.
2: He got hit with a pillow?
0: He got hit with a pillow and he started crying. Well, how old did I say he is? He's 74. At which point...
2: Tears on my pillow.
0: She walked away and went into the kitchen to go wash the dishes. That was unprompted. You think he... Why don't you just go wash the dishes? Take care of the kitchen. And anyway, as she headed off to the kitchen to wash the dishes, she shouted, "Go ahead, call your cops." And so that's exactly what he did.
4: Who knew retirement could be this much fun?
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1: KISM.
2: Yeah, there's a movie shooting in Bellingham this week, and it's a big deal for Bellingham because there hasn't been a production here in, I don't know, since I can remember, at least on this scale. And our buddy Tavis, who works here at the radio station, he's more dialed into this stuff than Brad and I are. So he's been feeding us some information on this. And from what I understand, you could be in the movie as a dive bar extra, huh?
3: Good morning, fellas. Yes, I did. It was kind of late last week. You can tell when there's a bit of a buzz in the city of subdued excitement, right? Uh-huh. Like, internet starts buzzing up. I start seeing some things that there's this movie production, a feature film, right? And I'm kind of involved in the ingrained in socials and social media and the film community and everything. So I saw that they were casting for dive bar extras for this new production that's like top secret.
2: All right, let's back it up here because it ties into John. There have been a number of John Cena sightings and pictures of him.
3: Right.
2: There's no question it's him. And then Tyler Perry, it is believed, it's pretty much certain that Tyler Perry is producing whatever this is, right?
3: You got to do some sleuthing because, like I said, they keep it under wraps. But yeah, the more digging you do, the more that you ask the community, I start to learn more that it's a Tyler Perry production, is rumors. There's John Cena in town, which the internet's going crazy about.
4: There's
3: the
4: those Bellingham internet. Big movie trucks and stuff in
3: big
4: town.
3: Big movie trucks. I checked in with my sources at Bellas Fair Mall, and that's where they're hosting all the production trucks and the trailers and everything. So there's pictures there. My friend who owns Salon Indigo Rose downtown on State Street said that production people were coming in and they said, we're going to start shutting down sidewalks and streets, so we want to give you a heads up. So that's happening tomorrow and Thursday. There's going to be a portion of State Street shut down because they're filming stunts.
2: Something in an alley behind.
3: In an alley. Yeah. And so you'll see that it's going to be closed. A portion's going to be closed while they're doing some filming throughout the day and the night. So yeah, I applied, and we'll share the link if you want to apply. Yeah. You have to set up a profile to be an extra. You got to take some pictures of yourself. So like, for example, I just took some selfies because I was looking bloated and puffy. And
4: I look like
3: perfect for a dive bar extra.
4: Yeah. Well, do I fit the firefighter extra call or the dive bar extra? I think I'll go dive bar extra.
3: Yeah. Me, I could go. And plus, they do encourage, because they are looking for firefighter extras. And they encourage actual firefighters.
2: Yeah.
3: They'll choose you first.
2: And the firefighter one, they say, is, I think it's 30 miles or 30 minutes from Bellingham. So the firefighters aren't shooting in Bellingham. It's somewhere. Now, I've also read that they're shooting at Mount Baker.
3: Me too. So, yeah, you just kind of like put together the pieces.
2: So they're using a bunch of different locations around here.
3: Around Whatcom County. Yeah.
2: Yeah. So I'm wondering if the firefighters are going to the mountain. That maybe that's where they're going to need you. Who knows?
3: I don't know, but it says that. So they'll do that Thursday and Monday. They're going to be shooting those. So you got to be available Thursday and Monday. And we'll put the link up on the Brad and John Facebook page.
2: All right. And
4: have you ever been an extra in some filming of a big production?
3: No. But remember, Brad, all those years.

0: years ago. We've been on sets before.
1: Sets, yeah. Been
0: we
1: on
0: went
1: some
0: up
1: sets.
0: To White Rock for the filming of Slapshot 2.
2: Yeah, that was fun.
0: With Gary Busey and Stephen Baldwin. And I remember I'm just a young, sweaty kid with a microphone, and I walk up to Gary Busey. Mr. Busey, sir. Not now, kid. I'm working. But yeah, I've been on sets. And, you know, I went to film school. I've made some movies. You've been in one of my movies.
1: Well, you have to pack your patience when you're doing those extra stuff, because they got to get the lighting and the filming and all shots just right, and they might take it 50 times before they get it right.
0: It's a minimum of 8 hours, it says, and okay. You get paid $100 if I get the dive bar extra slot, one of them, because they're getting a bunch of them, of course. It's $154 for the day.
1: Yeah, well, that covers half your bar tab.
2: Okay. Yeah. I wonder, is it comp drinks? Are they going to hook you up with that? So the Cena stuff is interesting, the pictures of him from over the weekend, because in one of them, and again, this wasn't being filmed for a movie, but he's like filling up his own tank in this SUV he's going around in.
0: Yeah, he's at an AM/PM, just like us. They're just like us.
2: Yeah, right. So it leads you to believe he's going to be here for a while.
0: Yeah, I don't know. It's anybody's guess, really. I know that people are capitalizing on the moment. Like, I know the Pickford Cinema is saying, hey, John Cena, since you're in town, we're going to play Coyote versus Acme through the rest of the week.
2: Yeah,
0: and businesses are going all online. Like, hey, come into our shop. Come see us.
2: And the reason this is top secret is, am I to assume that it's not so much because they think Bellingham is going to get all goofy. It's because it's industry stuff. Like, they don't want other production companies or something, or competitors, to know exactly what they're shooting? Is that it?
0: I think, I know from my knowledge of the industry, like, you have a working title. The script that you're, that the title on the script is never the title of the actual movie, right? They're trying to keep stuff under wrap because they want the element of surprise when you go to the theater as well, right? Well, so they try to keep details. This is just the industry, right? Think about it.
1: I mean, anymore, people can just have any kind of camera and just, oh, look, I caught him shooting this scene, and they upload it, and the next thing you know, you spoiled the moment or something.
0: Yeah, I think there's that, but I also think, I mean, listen to me geeking out. I'm telling you where the trailers are.
2: Yeah, that's probably it, too. These guys are going to go on the radio, and they're going to talk about where all this stuff is, but I'm sure they've got all kinds of security around it, and
0: yeah,
2: they'll shoot down your drones and whatever it is if you try to get involved in that.
0: And obviously, they're getting involved in the community. I mean, yeah. They're casting locally.
2: Yeah.
1: And wouldn't that be cool, though, if you did get a $150 check or whatever for being an extra, and if you didn't need the check right away, just to or take a picture of it, you know, so-and-so productions or whatever is on the, you know,
0: yeah,
1: name of the check.
0: Be some fun bragging rights.
1: Yeah.
0: And if I am an extra, I'm sneaking a line in, man.
2: Yeah. All right, so you're going to post.
1: Who's making noise on the set?
0: You're supposed to mouth talking, not real talk.
2: So you're going to post on our Facebook page, like, the links if you want to be a dive bar extra or a fighter extra?
0: I'll do that right now.
2: Okay, all right. So you'll be able to go to our Brad and John Facebook page here.
1: And if Tavis asks you about being on a casting couch, he has nothing to do with the selection of who's in it.
2: How many phony guys?
1: How many scammers are going
2: to be on
1: this? How many
2: phony guys are going to be walking around town right now lying?
3: You know they're filming a movie here. I can get you in it.
2: Lying and saying that they're involved in the production. Yeah, all right. Yeah, and I look like John Cena. Yeah. All right. Thanks, Tavis.
0: Thanks, guys.
4: It's Brad and John. Right back.
5: I didn't ask for that.
4: On KISM. The best of Brad and John.
6: Get down indeed.
4: KISM.
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0: Jarita on Friday night. He was awesome. He's kind of an outlaw country guy. If you're not familiar with him, sounds a little like Waylon Jennings and stuff. And he's one of those unique artists that can go from straight up country. He's been nominated for Grammys for like Americana and country and rock albums, all stuff. He can go from one genre to the other. You'll be hearing a pedal steel and some chicken picking, and then it'll go straight into some keyboard driven funk, and then into some rock and roll, some gospel like stuff. He's all over the road, but somehow he weaves it all together. And very talented. And I didn't know, and he mentioned several times through the concert that when he was 21 years old and stuff, he lived up on Capitol Hill, and he's originally from Kentucky, but somehow he ended up out here, and just kept dropping references about the Jupiter Tavern and the Sonics and going to the Hurricane Cafe and the WTO riots and all kinds of stuff. So that was really neat. Thoroughly enjoyed it. 3-hour show, and if you get a chance to see him, do so. But as we're getting ready to leave, Taryn and I and our friends Chris and Casey, I was the designated driver. And so the show wraps up. And we beat feet out of the place down to where we have parked, jump in, hit the GPS to kind of what's the best way out of town. And I didn't, I'm not on my phone and I'm driving, so that we get home and we got the babysitter and all that kind of stuff. And now you start changing into some, comfortable clothes or whatever and relaxing. All right, where's my phone? Make sure everybody made it home. Okay. Hi, honey, can you call my phone? Can't find it. It's not in her car. It's not where I changed. I just cannot find my phone. So the next morning, we call it again. Maybe in the light of day, we'll have better luck. And this lady answers, Climate Pledge Arena's lost and found. I'm like, oh, man, that sucks. And I'm like, okay. So Taryn's talking to her, and she says, well, is it possible? I had some friends coming over to play some music and stuff on Saturday, and one of them lives down by the airport, by SeaTac and stuff, and he's going to come up. And we asked him if they would, if he could come pick it up, and they were, sure enough, they were great about it. And I gave him my little code pass or whatever, so he calls it when they get there, and he punches in the code and answers the phone, and they let him go with it. The funny thing was that...
1: How did she answer it, though, without your...
0: I think you can just... if it's ringing, you can just,
1: Oh, you don't need the code?
0: Not to answer it.
1: Okay.
0: But so he swiped it. But then Phil was able to unlock it and take it out of there.
1: You can't just mess around on the phone. The only thing you can do is answer it. The, okay, yeah. Got it.
0: And thank God the battery wasn't dead, or I would have been toast,
1: Right.
0: But then we remembered, like right before we were leaving, as we're kind of standing there waiting for the girls to come out of the bathroom and what, this girl comes up to Taryn and says, hey, is this your ring? And there was a ring. She had found a ring just there on the floor in the causeway kind of thing. And Taryn, no, here, we should turn it in. And so we turned it in to basically the lost and found. Like, the bars are all closed down and they're cleaning up and whatever. Hey, do you have a lost and found? Somebody lost this ring. And we turned it in, and it came back to, we paid in and we got it back.
1: Karma, yeah.
0: A little karma came back to us.
1: Lost and found karma.
0: But so all day on Saturday, I'm getting roasted by Taryn. She thinks this is fine. And it was so nice out on Friday night that I didn't wear a coat. So I didn't. It was like when you're sitting in the seat, you take your phone out of your back pocket or whatever, put it in the cup holder or something, because I'm not wearing a coat or anything. I don't want it in my front pocket. That's not comfortable. So I'm set. I got it tucked under my thigh, or it's in the cup holder or something. So anyway, I end up losing it. And I get roasted for it all day long on Saturday. And we have some people over and some music, and we're going to have a barbecue and all that kind of stuff, and a bonfire and all. And so the boys are out playing in the shop, playing some music. And apparently, Taryn, after we have a big meal, she's cleaning up and this, that, and the other thing. Well, the night rolls along, and she can't find her phone. I'm like, oh, isn't this rich? After I got it laid on me all day, I'm like, you can't find your phone. We're at home,
1: That's the worst place, though, to lose it, you know?
0: Yes, exactly.
1: Isn't that the most maddening?
0: Yes.
1: When it's in your house somewhere, yes. And you know it's in, you can't find the
0: well,
1: damn thing.
0: And you know, we had been, there's a bonfire going, there's the shop, there's yeah. the inside, so you're kind of here, and you're, there's yeah. three or four different places. She can't find it, so she starts having her friend Casey call. We call

0: my phone and doesn't hear it outside and gets up in the house and she's in the kitchen. She's, I can hear it, but it sounds muffled. Is it? She's checking in between the couch cushions and she's looking, you know, in the pantry and stuff. And she can hear buzzing and stuff. And she's like, where the hell is it? She opens up the dishwasher and she was wearing a sweatshirt that has like a pouch pocket kind of thing. Yeah. And in loading the dishwasher, it had slipped out of her that pocket and landed in the top rack of the dishwasher in between like a couple small plates. She's like, I never would have seen it. And I was just about to run the thing because it was full. Everybody's done eating and all that. So her phone actually ended up in the dishwasher.
1: Smells like a detergent pod now.
0: It didn't run, but it was, you know, she was just about to run it. So all day Sunday, I'm like, I got to give it back to her. It was great.
1: Yeah, that would have been something had hers been destroyed. Both of your phones lost. Yours at the climate pledge. You would think that would be the one that would be irretrievable.
0: Yes, almost the one at home.
1: Yeah, all right.
0: But, oh, man, and then just the weekend itself was awesome. Friday night, that concert was great, let alone the phone thing. Saturday, being able to get my phone back, having a jam, and then the Sunday stuff. And when everybody comes over and eats on Saturday, there's a whole bunch of leftovers for Sunday's game. Didn't have to re-cook nothing, just reheated some leftovers and watched the Seahawks win.
1: Had it all right there.
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2: KISM.
3: A story that could have gone into sports, but I think it transcends sports into something else. Greg Popovich, the longtime Hall of Fame basketball coach of the San Antonio Spurs, has gotten remarried. And he married his assistant coach's ex-wife. That's a little weird. The marriage license obtained by TMZ says Popovich has tied the knot with Mary Barth Budenholzer, formerly known as Mrs. Mike Budenholzer, who worked very closely with Popovich on 5 NBA championship rings. So he was with him right beside him
4: oh, yeah.
3: for many years. And the newlyweds exchanged their new wedding rings on September 16th in Texas, where the marriage license was filed. They say Mike coached under Greg for almost 20 years, from 96 to 1993, before he left to become the head coach of the Atlanta Hawks. I don't know when Mary Budenholzer and Greg Popovich started dating or whatever, but that's a little weird, isn't it?
4: Yeah, and they were more than just like... Popovich was Budenholzer's mentor. I know this. Budenholzer coached the Bucks, and so and they won the championship with Budenholzer, and he always would thank Greg Popovich. And when he won the Coach of the Year for the Atlanta Hawks, Budenholzer, one of the first people he mentioned was Greg Popovich. He started crying, and he said how much Popovich meant to him and how much time they spent together and how much he learned from him. And so it's weird that then Popovich goes into that pool.
3: Yeah. I mean, some say that's a bro code violation.
4: I think it is.
3: A bro code violation, dude.
4: Now, they might not be in the same circles anymore, those two guys, because one guy's retired, and I don't know where Popovich is retired. I don't know what Budenholzer does. If he's coaching somewhere. So they're not on the same team anymore. So maybe they don't run into each other anymore. But
3: says Mike Budenholzer and Mary divorced in 2016. In 2018, Popovich's first wife, Erin Popovich, died after an undisclosed severe illness. And so here they are getting married.
4: So they've been divorced. Budenholzer's been divorced for 10 years.
3: Yeah.
4: Her. Okay.
3: But even still, I mean.
4: I know.
3: Still, I mean, if you worked closely with somebody for 20 years, even if they're removed or divorced for 10 years, I don't know if you can go there without violating that code.
4: Well, plus, code or nothing, you're still thinking of that other person, right?
3: When you're taking it to the paint.
4: Yeah, that person. Right.
3: When you're boxing out down low.
4: Yeah.
3: I mean... That's out there for, we can throw it out there. Did you ever have a best friend or close coworker violate that code or go into that pool where my ex is now dating my best friend, or this guy used to be my best friend and now he's married to my ex-wife or something like that? Or either way, boy or women too.
4: I nearly went out with a girl who went out a couple of times with my good friend Mike. This is back in the 1980s. We're both young, single guys. And me and some other friends, Mike wasn't with us at the time, we went to this club, I think it's called Thunderbirds. And I started chatting up one of the servers there. And one thing led to another. We started talking. And then I think it came back. We came with the same group of guys, came back a few nights later, and there she was again. And we decided to exchange.
3: And Johnny's running his game.
4: We decided to exchange phone numbers. And yeah, it was kind of fun. And then I called her and we're talking. And after a while, she says, Oh, yeah. You know, I went out a couple times with Mike. He works over there in your building. He worked for the sister station. I'm like, Mike Clemens? Yeah.
3: Don't tell me that.
4: Okay.
3: I wish I didn't know that.
4: Okay.
3: Now, was it

0: Is it going out and having like a meal, or was it going out?
1: No, it was going out. Okay. I don't know how far things progressed, but that's when I stopped it. I just couldn't. Yeah. I couldn't. And I couldn't let that go anymore. And then I went back to Mike and I said, "Hey, did you ever go out?" And he said, "Yeah,
0: yeah, that brown's crazy.
1: Yeah, she's a fun girl." Like, okay. And then I told her, I said, "Yeah, you know, I was talking to her on the phone and we were talking about going out, but I can't do that." And he didn't care. But that would have been stuck in my head. I mean, that's like a barrier I couldn't get past. But other people, if you can get past it. Obviously, Popovich is an older guy. And when the older
0: the heart wants what the heart wants.
1: Well, I think with the older you get, the smaller your universe becomes.
0: I mean, if they were worked closely together for 20 years, he probably, he knew her well. And you get to know things more than just the surface level with somebody. And you're like, that's the kind of person I would really like to date. And then once they're divorced or something for 10 years, it's like,
1: He's 77 years old. So as you age.
0: Yeah, I bet he still knows the guy code, though.
1: Yeah, but your universe gets smaller and that it just you're looking, I would think, for an easier
0: path
1: to things. And I know her, and
0: she knows me. I don't have to pretend or put on airs or whatever. She knows who I am.
1: And as long as he's not running
0: I don't have
1: into
0: to sell myself.
1: As long as he's not running into Budenholzer a lot, his former coach too often. And he probably isn't at 77. He's probably maybe just fixed to San Antonio now. I can give him a little more of a pass on it at that age,
0: Well, if you thought somebody violated that code, Brad and John at KISM.com or text us 733-5476.
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2: All right, there's more family drama regarding animals for Christine's family. I would like to ask her about what's going on with the kids. She's got five kids, and they're all like in their 20s, all except Sam's 18. So, you know, that's the time in your life when stuff happens. It just seems the fun things and the crazy things and all that. And this is actually, this isn't so crazy. I mean, it's happened to a lot of people out there, but, and I'm hoping that we can get a solution to this. So, Katie and Brooke are coming home to their place, the young ladies, and to their, I think it's an apartment they're renting, and bottom floor, and, no, it's house. And Katie's got her dog, Teddy, and is about to bring Teddy into the house.
3: What kind of dog's Teddy?
2: Teddy is a good German Shepherd.
3: Oh.
2: And Teddy, she sees a skunk. So that, you know where this is going. So Teddy gets into it with the skunk.
4: Uh-oh.
2: Right. And the skunk does its thing to Teddy. So Katie gets Teddy to not in, Teddy does not get into the house. Katie is able to like clean her off and all that and get the stink pretty much out at the front of the house. But the smell, the skunk smell, so like not the skunk spray, but the scent of course has just permeated the front of that house, and Brooklyn's bedroom is like right at the front of the house and the window and all that. And she says her room, this is 2 days later, still reeks of skunk scent, and the front of the house reeks of skunk scent.
3: Like washed off into some grass or some dirt, or washed off onto the deck, or where did the dog get washed off?
2: I don't know. Because
3: that scent is soaking in where?
2: Somewhere near the front of the house. But the smell has gone into Brooklyn's bedroom, which is right at the front of the house, and her, you know, like her clothes and everything, the room carries the smell. So the question is, I know we've dealt with how to get skunk smell and to clean a dog after skunk, you know, the skunk sprays them and stuff, but is there a way to get, is there anything that works on something like, on just the scent of it lingering, you know, and I don't know how long it lingers.
3: Now, can other people smell it?

0: Or is it like that smell has been like kind of burned into her nostrils and it's like, well, I think maybe it's like a phantom kind of like it's in my nose. I can smell it in my, but the other people maybe not.
1: I think both the girls are pretty much convinced. They haven't invited other people over for obvious reasons. But I think both of them are, okay, Christine says, sprayed by the skunk, oh, it was on the front porch.
0: Ah, so there you go.
1: Is where the showdown went. That's where it happened.
0: Well, you got to build a new deck then.
1: But the dog was not, the dog didn't come into the house until after the dog was smelled like good and all that. So
0: I feel for him because I told you my dog got into that stuff I tried to pour into the woods and I was like, oh my Lord, it was the worst smelling stuff you ever had.
1: Yeah, I don't know how you, maybe it's just it takes its time. But if it sits in your clothes, you know, like in an enclosed space, I bet it lives longer. Like in a closet and, you know, if the ventilation isn't great in there, I bet it, you know, and this is north, this is in Arkansas where it's still probably pretty warm down there. Yeah, I don't know. But if you got a solution, text in at 360-733-5476 and I'll pass it along to the girls. Connie and Muckleteo says, hey, guys, I had the skunk thing happen to me. Skunk and a possum under the house, unbeknownst to me, they got into an argument right under, fortunately, the spare bedroom where all my clothes were. I cried. It did take a couple days, but it went away on its own. And I would say a bunch of room fans, good luck. That might be, time might be the only solution. There might not be something that can just absorb that skunk scent.
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1: KISM.
2: We're scrubbing in.
3: Doctor, doctor, give me the news. I had too much of my eyelids removed.
2: Doctor, doctor, these are real medical stories. We have to remind you that we are not doctors in real life. We only play them on the radio, but we are board certified in malpractice, so we're going to the eyes today.
4: Yeah, I mean, we were talking eye mites earlier in the week. This is a, and you had, it was blepharitis or whatever it was called. This is blepharoplasty, or bleth as they call it. Removing skin from just above the eyes. And I guess that's a new cosmetic thing. I don't know that people will do travel, medical travel stuff where they'll go overseas because
2: you have excess skin above your eye. I haven't heard of excess skin below your eyes, bags.
4: Well, I mean, as the skin, as you maybe age a little bit,
2: sagging.
4: The eyelids start to sag a little bit.
2: Okay.
4: And droop a little bit. And so maybe you want to tighten that up around there. And some people will go to do that. And they end up going to Switzerland and the Netherlands and things like that to get that done in places in the UK. And it's removing skin just above the eye. And there's videos all about it. It's a big popular thing. And oculoplastic surgeons.
2: Well, where did it go wrong?
4: They say that surgery around the eyes is concerning because a number of the patients, go to have the surgery carried out abroad. And they said that after speaking to dozens and dozens of patients who have experienced problems, they'll give you one woman's case, this woman named Nikita. Too much eyelid skin was removed, and she can't close her eyes. I mean, you can't. There's certain people that, they said it's like a curtain where if you're going to pull the curtain closed, it's still got to have, and then you open it, it's got to have some pleats in it. So, you have room to close it. Well, they'll be taking out too much of the eyelid skin, and so people won't be able to close their eyes all the way. Or that they will, like in several cases, these people fly overseas, and they where it may cost $5,000 or $6,000 to get it done here, they can get it done a lot cheaper over there.
2: You're telling me this woman cannot close her eyes after this surgery?
4: Yes.
2: She's left in that state.
4: And then there are other people that the stitches will come out of their eyelids. One lady had the stitches poking into her eyes, and she was crying blood, and then bloody tears. And then the other ones, the stitches came out, and so there's open skin above your eyelids, and that causes all kinds of problems.
2: Well, what is this woman doing who cannot close her eyes? Did she get this fixed, or is this her life now?
4: It's still in the works right now. She's suing and everything. They said this woman went for
2: her attorney is saying, listen, don't get these eyeballs fixed. If we want to make some big money, you got to keep them open.
4: Yeah, keep your eyes on the prize.
2: We
4: 24
2: want
4: hours a day, 7 days a week.
2: We want you in court and unblinking.
4: Nikita.
2: Yeah, but I can't sleep. I don't care. We're going to get a lot of money this way.
4: Nikita said she went for her bleth surgery in November of 2025, and she said, I thought it was like getting your lips or Botox done or something. She was injected with the local anesthetic, and the doctor began cutting her delicate eyelid skin. She said there was a pain.

0: I've never felt before. She said, I felt like my face was on fire and there was a horrible smell of burning skin. During her eyes, she goes, I went into shell shock. It was horrible. And when she was stitching me up, I could feel the needle going through my skin. Okay. And then she said, within hours, she was boarding a plane to go home. Now, she says she regretted, they say, do not fly the same day of getting your surgery. She said, you know, and maybe that's where the company's saying, we told you not to do that. She said, I was struggling to see. If I looked up, my stitches would bleed. I was like, oh, my God. All for the 8 days after getting her surgery, she said that she had to go back. She was calling the place to get, you know, look, you got to fix this. And basically said, I was crying, begging them, you can't leave me like this.
1: Crying. Now, patience, can you cry?
0: Patients can't close their eyes.
1: Can you cry without closing your, does the water just keep, the tear ducts just flow out?
0: Yeah.
1: All right, well, I will throw this out there to anyone in the audience. Has anyone in this audience ever had some kind of medical condition to the point that whatever the cause might have been that you could not close your eyes? Well, yeah. Whether it was an eye surgery, I don't know what, but where you could not, you were unable to close your eyes. How does she, can you sleep with your eyes open?
0: It's driving her crazy.
1: I'm asking that question. It's not a rhetorical question. Can you sleep with your eyes open?
0: Like a shark or something.
1: I guess she would have to.
0: Other than not being able to close your eyes, they say other issues from some of these overseas procedures include scarring, uneven eyes. Thanks. You're going to let me walk out of the office and I got uneven eyes?
1: Does anybody sleep
0: with... wounds opening up.
1: Does anybody sleep with someone in their life who sleeps with their eyes open? For whatever reason, they sleep with their eyes open. All right, we'll throw this out there. 360-733-5476. 360-733-KISM.
0: Doctor, give me the news. Of my eyelids removed.
1: Close the curtains, please.
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1: KISM.
2: Doctor, we had the lady who is unable to close her eyes after some bad eyelid surgeries. Now, we'll go from being unable to close your eyes to being unable to open your eyes. Iris, what happened to you? Iris? Go ahead, Iris.
3: What an interesting name to have and have an eye situation.
2: Iris. Iris. Can you hear us?
4: Yeah, I can.
3: Okay. And Iris is part of the eye, isn't it?
2: It is, isn't it?
4: Yeah,
2: it's part of the eye. What happened to your eyes? What was the problem?
4: So I'm super pale, and I thought that it'd be really smart to tan in California before a wedding, like days before a wedding. And I was out there for like 15, 20 minutes. And when I came inside, I was like, oh, like my eyes are sore and like my whole body was sore, and put aloe on it, like didn't think anything of it. And the next morning, I couldn't open my eyes. They were so sunburned shut. And then so I like ran out and I was panicking. My family's like, oh my God, what's happening? And then they're like, put cucumber on it. So I had to like sit there every morning for a week leading up to the wedding and just have cucumber slices on my eyes. And my grandpa's taking pictures of me, and I'm telling him to screw off.
3: Now, you didn't have some sunglasses or something that day?
4: Oh, no, I just.
3: I'm from Canada. I don't have sunglasses.
4: Well, no, I just went full bore.
2: And I suppose if you fall asleep, you know, out there.

0: in the sun, it gets on your. Whoever thought of sun blocking your eyes? Yeah, putting some SPF 5 or 50 on your eyelids there. All right.
1: Yeah.
0: Thanks,
1: but,
0: Iris.
1: But now it's a thing.
0: She said it was like that for a whole week. We did ask if anybody has a partner out there who sleeps with their eyes open, and Blair has one of those partners. How does that go, Blair? Tell us.
2: Well, I'll be completely honest. It's a bit creepy because, honestly, she'll be laying on her side facing me, and her eyes will be open. I think she's still awake, but she's not. And she also talks in her sleep. So, she'll be saying things, and I'll be like, are you awake? What's going on here? we'll just be watching Seth Meyers or something on late night TV in the bedroom, and I just don't know if she's awake or not. It got to the point where I was just like, okay, I've got to get you some sort of sleep mask because I can't. It's just too creepy. It's just weird.
0: Why don't her eyes close?
2: I have no idea. I have no idea.
0: She doesn't.
2: Sometimes they do. It's not like every night or anything like that. But sometimes she just falls asleep with her eyes open, and I don't know.
3: And there's no explanation for it. It's not like they're rolled back in her head, or they're looking like the pupils are right there in the center where they're supposed to be.
2: Well, it looks like she's looking right at me, which makes it even more creepy.
0: That is creepy. So she's agreed to wear this mask when she sleeps, so you don't. But
2: yes, she has agreed because I just said I don't know, I don't want to wake her up. Like she, we all need our sleep, of course, but at the same time, it's weird. And then she'll start talking, and I'll be like. And it'll be some random thing out there. It won't be about what we were talking about before bed or anything like that.
0: It's sleep talking.
3: And is it most nights?
2: I would say about 50-50.
0: Okay. Wow, that is if you're on the couch or something, you're watching a game or anything for that matter,
3: Game of Thrones.
0: Yeah, whatever it is, you look over at her and you would think maybe she's. She's really locked into whatever it is you're watching. Her eyes are wide open, but she could be completely out. That is wild.
2: Yeah, no, that's happened too. She's been sitting up on the couch. We've been watching whatever. Or playing a game of crib. Like she's falling asleep in the middle of a game of crib.
3: You missed 2 points, honey. I'm going to steal those.
0: Thanks, Blair.
2: Yeah, it's muggins, right?
3: So, muggins.
2: Yeah, it's weird.
0: Good luck with that. Thanks.
3: Thank you, Blair.
4: The best of Brad and John.
5: Everybody's vibrating.
4: KISM.
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0: smooth and creamy. That's how I like my butter. I don't know about you. Story here.
1: I know where my bread's buttered.
0: About butter snob. Do we have any butter snobs, butter connoisseurs out there? We're going to get into this this thing about.
1: I remember Mick Jagger used to sing about the Butter Queen.
0: Going on vacation and then trying to bring some food back from that vacation spot that is, you know, something that that area is known for. You try to bring it home and it goes bad and it turns into a disaster. It spoils or it breaks or whatever it might be. Anyway, this is a big thing, I guess, according to the story that's in the paper the other day with regard to Paris and butter. Artisanal, is that how we say that? Artisanal blocks of butter are a must-have souvenir in Paris.
1: Okay.
0: But getting them back can be a high wire act involving insulated bags, cold packs, strategic planning. The bars of butter have become an unlikely status souvenir from Paris. French butter with a higher fat content than most of its American counterparts tends to have a creamier texture and a richer, more complex flavor. Truly melts in your mouth.
1: Just as long as it's easy to spread. That's all I care about.
0: So people who go there, I guess, and have the butter there say it's better than what we have here, and then they want to bring it back.
1: But of course.
0: Or people who have been there and know a friend is going will tell them, hey, bring back some of that butter. So then people try to do this. It says here for tourists.
1: People got it taped to the inside of their thigh. It's like, hey, I smuggled this butter back for you.
0: Pasteurized cream butter keeps at room temperature for a while thanks to its high fat content.
2: Is that duck butter?
0: And low moisture, but that can be put to the test on long flights. There are online tutorials telling you how to do this, how to bring the butter back from Paris.
1: Let me check your search history. Ah, you've been searching about importing that butter.
0: Yeah.
1: You were the same guy bringing the bologna in from Mexico, weren't you?
0: They suggest vacuum sealing the butter, then freezing it overnight before tucking it into a suitcase between ice packs and clothes.
1: That won't look suspicious. Ice packs.
0: Has anybody in our audience smuggled the butter? Done the butter smuggling?
1: Remember when the World Cup was here and people were coming like, we got to take some of this ranch dressing home.
0: Yeah. The Charles de Gaulle Airport and the U.S. TSA both treat butter as a spreadable, frozen solid or not, though ultimately it's the security officer's call. So they could shut you down or they could let you through. But then when you get to customs, I guess it's a different game, whole different game there.
1: What if you chip them off a little? I'll give you a little pat of this butter.
0: How about
1: you let me go through with the rest.
0: Put that in your pocket. Okay. All right. Well, we'll throw that out there to any listeners this morning. If you tried to bring something back in, whatever it might be, a food item, and you went to this great extent or maybe even expense, and then you got and it spoiled on the way home, or it broke, or it got shut down, and you had to at customs, you had to hand over a few hundred dollars worth of whatever.
1: I remember a story from last fall, right about this time, speaking of the bad weather moving in, there were planes that couldn't land at SeaTac because of the high winds and stuff. And so a couple of them got diverted to Everett, to Payne Field. One of them was coming in from Anchorage, and it had a bunch of guys fish that they caught on a bunch of fishing trips. Well, they took the guys and bussed them down to get their connection flight at SeaTac, but the fish never made it, and all that fish spoiled.
0: It was wasted.
1: Wasted. Their whole Alaska trip.
0: All right, but text or call at 360-733-5476. Emmanuel listens to us in Vancouver. Now, you have a cheese smuggling story. You were taking the cheese from where to where, Emmanuel?
3: So I was coming home from Paris, and I had 18 rounds of cheese, 250 grams a piece, which is basically half a pound each.
0: Okay.
1: Wow.
0: And 9 pounds of cheese.
3: Yeah, it sounds like a lot, but, well, it kind of is, but I'm from France and been living here a long time. So I grew up with it. I love it. It's stinky. It's really yummy.
1: And this is camembert cheese.

0: Yes, it is.
1: Okay.
0: Yes.
1: And John, that's like a texture similar to brie cheese, but okay. It is from France.
0: It is much stronger, but it is very, it looks, to look at them, you would think they were the same, but it's much stronger.
2: Stinky. Where did you get hung up? It was the somewhere in the airport.
0: We get to Vancouver, and two of the three pieces of luggage show up at the carousel, and the last one doesn't show up, and the carousel stops, and I go to the airline counter, and they tell me that all of our luggage has arrived, and I say to them, "But look, because you at Vancouver Airport, everything's really small, right?" And you can see from the luggage carousel to the airline counter, you can see it's not there. Like, but it's not here. She says, "Well, I don't know what to tell you, sir. I'm sorry. You'll have to just." So I said, "That's fine. I'll go get my family, and they give you a telephone number." And as I walk to my wife and daughter, I see that third piece of luggage is being held by border security. The kiosk is on the other side of the aisle, if you will, at the other end of the carousel. I'm like, "Oh, well, there's our luggage.
1: My camembert's hung up at the customs."
0: Yeah, because the drug dog slashes, you know, the dogs smelled on it, and they're trained for so many things.
2: It smells like a body in there.
0: Yeah, exactly. So the gentleman who's helping us is a big, burly guy, but big enough, you know, maybe he was a football player type size, and he puts a piece of the luggage on a little table, and he opens it up. And remember, it was double bagged in Ziploc, and it stank to high heaven. And he looks at you all, and he takes his breath away from him, and he stands back, and he looks at me and says, "You can't bring that much cheese." "Well, what do you mean? Like, aren't we allowed 20 kilos a piece per person?" And he weighs it, and it's only 8 kilos.
1: Ah.
0: And it's allowed to come in. He's like, "Okay, well, oh, okay.
2: Get out of here with that smell."
0: Oh, my God.
1: Yeah. I said, "Somebody bring me some crackers and some pen, please."
2: Hey, Manuel, exactly. real quick before we let you go, is there something to the butter there? Is that?
0: Yeah, it's much, it is higher fat, so it's much more rich.
2: Okay.
0: That's what it is. Yeah, it's really delicious. It's just a really full, thick, rich butter.
2: Gotcha.
0: Yeah, it's delicious.
2: Thanks for listening, yeah.
1: Thank you,
2: Emmanuel.
1: So much.
2: Thanks for
0: you guys
2: tuning
0: have
2: us
0: a great
2: in.
0: Day.
2: Thanks, buddy.
0: Yeah.
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0: best of Brad and John.
1: Well, it's too bad they don't make talent implants.
0: KISM.
2: The robots are running this robot ridiculousness. All right, we do these stories about, they're about the self-driving cars, the Roombas, and the drones usually make it into our robot ridiculous segments, and that's what this is here. There's a neighborhood in Texas that is telling everybody, this is where the world is going, and you don't want this. You don't want what we are experiencing right now. They live within a few miles of an Amazon distribution center that runs drone deliveries. Folks in suburban.
3: So they are doing it.
2: Yeah. They live in this area with a nearby Amazon distribution center that sends out drone deliveries to people within 7 square miles. Now, 7 square miles, that doesn't sound, not 7 square miles, but think about it. If you're in a congested area,
3: there can be a lot of
2: homes,
3: people
2: that's a lot of people. That's a lot of people that could be served by that.
3: And if there's drones going out like them vans, that's a lot of drones.
2: They say it sounds like for 10, 12 hours a day, the buzzing is like a battalion of bees in their neighborhood. 13 hours a day, actually. And they say it's pretty much nonstop that the drones fly out and come back anywhere in this 7.5 mile radius. And Amazon, they've got thousands of items that they promise to deliver within an hour. In some cases, as little as 30 minutes. The delivery could be free, depending if you're a Prime member, or cost up to $4.99. But a lot of people are using the service in this area. And last month, Amazon announced that Prime Air deliveries are going to expand. These drone deliveries are going to expand to 500 towns and cities by the end of the year. So if you don't have it near you now, you may have it soon. This is Richardson, Texas, says one person who the president of the Homeowners Association says, what's happening in our town is about to happen all over the country, and people are finally going to believe us that having all these drones flying around is actually a problem. A spokeswoman for Amazon said there's a little bit of noise that come with these drones.
3: Just turn your music up.
2: She compared the drone noise to a window fan on low and said, during delivery, though, it's quieter than a passing car. But there are some folks who say, no, we can hear them in our house. Even with the windows closed, we can hear the buzzing. They say dozens of drones, if not more than 100 of them, fly by every day, sometimes so loud that they sound like flying lawnmowers. And then to add to the confusion, not only is Amazon doing it, but they've got a Walmart nearby that also is doing drone deliveries. So they've got Amazon and Walmart.

0: are drones flying over their homes.
1: And these things are like, if I understand right, about 80 pounds. They're pretty substantial, the drones themselves.
0: Yeah, and under city regulations, they can operate from 7 a.m. until 8 p.m. They fly, it says, an average of 225 feet high. So it seemed like that wouldn't be, like you wouldn't really hear it that much at 225 feet, but maybe it has to get a lot lower to make the delivery. I don't know.
1: That's when they come into slingshot range.
0: Says one of the people.
1: I'm surprised our kids aren't just having fun.
0: Picking them out, knocking them out of the sky.
1: BB guns and whatever. They got to be bulletproof.
0: Another person
1: in Texas
0: who lives in the neighborhood says, oh, yeah, we hear them zoom, zoom, zoom, back and forth from morning until past dinner time. We can't hear the birds chirping anymore. Another lady says she hears them from inside, even with the television on. And she says it's especially bad on weekends. She says the deliveries really pick up on weekends. And she says, we can't live like this anymore. During the delivery, Amazon's drones descend to about 13 feet above the ground and hover as the package tumbles out an open door and onto a customer's property.
1: What happens if, like, the food deliveries, like Grubhub or whatever that starts using?
0: They start droning their food.
1: There'd be more of those than the cars on the road.
0: One resident who complained to Amazon, upset about drones flying over her backyard where her family swims and barbecues, says Amazon did change the route after she complained. Instead of the back of her house, it started flying over the front of her house. Slight change. Another resident has set up a drone tracker. On Friday, she recorded what she called a slow day. 52 drones overhead, including three between 150 and 170 feet up. She says her cat growls when they fly that low.
1: Now, I don't know. Do they come down all the way to the ground and set it down?
0: No.
1: Or they drop it from a certain height? Because if it came all the way to the ground, there'd be kids trapping them and, like, you know,
0: as I said,
1: messing with them.
0: As I said here, it says they descend to about 13 feet above the ground and hover as the package tumbles out an open door. But, you know, pretty soon, though, I think it's just going to become, people are going to get used to it. Maybe not our generation.
1: It's the white noise of just life.
0: Maybe our generation won't ever get used to it, but probably 20 years, 20 years from now, or way less.
1: Apparently, you said you need a hearing aid, so you wouldn't be able to hear it anyway.
0: Yeah, I'm good with that. Bring on the deafness.
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4: You know what? Let's just do it again. Maybe throw in some more jokes or something.
2: On KISN. 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
2: Sharp as marbles.
3: Well, John, the first verse or two of this song is going to sound familiar. But then the last verse, we take a left turn. There's a Florida man clocked going 75 miles an hour in a 60-mile-an-hour zone. And so he gets pulled over. And initially, the guy pulls him over and walks up to the window and spots an AR-15 wedged directly between the driver's seat and the center console. So that tells you who we're dealing with here. So then a background check reveals this guy, Dwayne Rose, has a suspended license and is a 6-time convicted felon, legally barred from possessing firearms. So there it is. So they call for backup. The presence of a canine dog locates narcotics. So this song's going along as you would imagine, right? Well, they find 77 grams of methamphetamine, a digital scale, and a glass pipe. And then they find two bags. John, this is where it gets weird. They find two bags packed with 11 pounds of saw palmetto berries. And that is a huge illegal deal. He claimed he harvested the berries in Sarasota, but was unable to produce a harvest permit. So he is taken to jail and facing charges not only for the speeding and the driving infractions, but the methamphetamines and the amphetamines, 14 grams or more, possession of a firearm by a convicted felon, drug paraphernalia, suspended license and more, and harvesting berries without a permit.
4: What?
3: He had 11 pounds. I don't even know what a saw palmetto berry is, but this dude had 11 pounds of them, and they said, oh, you in some trouble, boy.
5: I know it's good for your prostate health. That's about all I know about that. about those berries. Saw palmetto berries.
2: You in some trouble, boy.
5: Well, here's another guy who probably shouldn't have a gun. We're going to take it to Leavenworth for this one. Near Leavenworth, a road rage incident resulted in a man with a gun being shot by his own weapon. This was between a 71-year-old man with a gun and a 20-year-old on a motorcycle, and it came to a head on the side of a road in front of a gas station not far from Leavenworth. The gas station had video surveillance, so all the fun is caught on video. The cameras showed the two men kicking each other until the 71-year-old pointed his gun at the 20-year-old. And then the 71-year-old tried knocking over the 20-year-old's motorcycle. As he was doing that, he dropped his gun. So the 20-year-old picked up the gun and then began moving away from the scene. But then the 71-year-old moved toward him, and the 20-year-old fired the weapon, hitting the 71-year-old in the thigh.
3: Shot with his own gun.
5: The 20-year-old then made a tourniquet. He felt bad about it, made a tourniquet, applied it to the 71-year-old. Police arrived.
2: You're like the dad I never had.
5: Yeah, they probably, the guys are probably best friends. The 71-year-old was taken to Harborview in satisfactory condition. The 20-year-old arrested for investigation of assault. The 71-year-old looking at a charge of second-degree assault. All right, that's some crazy stuff there.
0: You're on the best of Brad and John.
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Rush will be doing two shows next month, Climate Pledge Arena in Seattle. 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Tickets going fast, getting while they last. Guy Ovidal, 7 in. Welcome Saturday the 26th, National Pancake Day. I've had my stack of pancakes and revving to go. Coming up before 10:30, we'll flash back this week in rock history and check top stories trending this morning, KISM.com. 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

Banjo Boy Dog, KISM, Red Hot Chili Peppers, Under the Bridge, Guy Over There, Rocky Weekend. Thanks for taking long, do appreciate it. It was 46 years ago yesterday that we lost Led Zeppelin drummer John Bonham at the age of 32. Some great video of Bonzo and Zeppelin on our Facebook page. 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Remembering John Bonham, Zeppelin 92.9, KISM.

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0: Ed Report on KSM. Forner Double Vision. Guy over to Allen on your Saturday morning. Rich Ed Long. Yeah. Calm after the storm. It was wild last night in North Sound. Sunny skies return today through Monday with more rain expected Tuesday. Looks like the best day of the weekend will be tomorrow. A great day for the Oyster Run. At 57 outside our studios, top of East Shore in Bellingham. On the weekend sports page, Angels take down the Mariners last night 7-5. They play again tonight, 6:40 first pitch. College football, one of the highlights, number 12 USC hosting number 20 Oregon. Washington State hosting Arizona at 4:30, and Washington has late one in a blackout, taking on Minnesota. That's an 8 o'clock kickoff. Major League Soccer, Seattle Sounders hosting Minnesota at 5:30. Vancouver Whitecaps host DC United at 7:30 BC Place. And the Seahawks on the road in Washington taking on the Commanders tomorrow. That's an early kickoff of the West Coast, 10 a.m. Looking forward to seeing you inside the Sportsbook and Lounge at the Swinomish Casino Lodge in Anacortes for our Seahawk Watch Party. Go Hawks! And racing wraps up for the season at Skagit Speedway. And join me on the weekend rock line, Blake Anderson. And Blake, going to be a big one tonight.
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0: PISM Bob Seger with the title track from his breakthrough album, also the first album to feature the Silver Bullet Band, 1976 Night Moves. Guy over now, rock your weekend. Right, James Long, it's going to be a great day for the Skagit Forum to Pint Fest. 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
1: 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You could win the 10K kitchen from DeWard and Bodie. We'll tell you how to do it Monday morning.
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94.9 KISM, Loverboy, Turn Me Loose, guy over at Al Rocky Weekend, enjoying the calm after the storm. It was a wild one last night in the north south. Right now we got 7:58 outside of studios, top of usual in Bellingham. 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U2 announced they will release Carnival Deluxe, their first album of new songs in 9 years. That's due to drop November 13th, and yesterday, U2 celebrate their 50th year as a band. U2, Sunday Bloody Sunday, 92.9 KISM.

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0: 94.9 KISM, the Beatles, while my guitar gently weeps. Guy Over Now, Rocky Weekend, Rachel Long, 58, outside our studios, Tuffy Eastwood in Bellingham. It was 40 years ago this week that Aerosmith was enjoying a major comeback with their collaboration with Run DMC for the cover Walk This Way. During an MTV interview, Aerosmith and Run DMC on how it all came about.
1: A song like this, you can't go wrong with. I mean, it's just such a happening thing. Jack.
2: Really? Were you fans of Aerosmith?
3: Yeah, we loved it. We liked the hardcore beat. We had to find something to rap over. This is before rap records was even made.
0: It was 40 years ago this week that Aerosmith and Run DMC were sitting at number 4 on Billboard's Top 40 with Walk This Way. The original came from 1975's Toys in the Attic. Aerosmith, 92.9 KISM.

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1: 90.9 KISM and Bon Jovi, It's My Life. Earlier this month, Bon Jovi wrapped up their Forever Tour, and they'll be back at it in 2027, including stops in the Pacific Northwest. Guy over to Rocky Weekend. 59 outside our studio, stopping you from Bellingham. And looking forward to seeing you tomorrow morning inside the Sports Booking Lounge at the Swinomish Casino Lounge in Anacortes for our Seahawk Watch Party. Want to get there early? Get a seat in nice leather recliners and watch the game in style and get on the scoreboard for your chance at cash and prizes. And I'll see you tomorrow morning. Early kickoff with the Seahawks in Washington, 10 a.m. Swinomish Casino Lounge in Anacortes. I'll see you there at Go Hawks before 12. Got details on how you can score on a $5,000 shopping spree. 92.9 KISM.
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0: EdgeBoard.ISM Journey, any way you want it. Journey put on a great show Monday night at Climate Pledge Arena in Seattle, part of their farewell tour. Guy Ovidal, Rocky Weekend, great job along. Expect some delays through Bellingham, northbound I-5. They're doing some road work and have it down to one lane, northbound I-5 through Bellingham, so expect some delays. Yeah, first weekend of fall, love this time of year. You got football in full swing, basketball soon to tip off, and also the NHL. And KISM will power your game day experience with the $5,000 Game Day Victory Vault. 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Just after 12, we'll flash back to this day in rock history. Also, check some of the top stories trending this afternoon, KISM.com. 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
5: Because of you, I need something for depression.

Rides Board down KISM. Tom Penn and the Heartbreakers. You got lucky. Guy over to Al Rock here Saturday, September 26th. Yeah, National Pancake Day today. Got my fill of pancakes earlier this morning. And if you're celebrating a birthday today, happy birthday in very good company. Randy Backman of the Guess Who and BTO. Randy Backman, 82. Guess Who? American Woman, 92.9 KISM.

0: From Rumors, Fleetwood Mac, I Don't Wanna Know, 92.9 KISM. Guy over there on your weekend. Rich and Long. First weekend of fall. Love this time of the year. You got football in full swing. And then Oktoberfest next month. And be sure to mark this down for next Saturday as KISM invites you to celebrate Oktoberfest in Ferndale. 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When you weigh in Monday morning with Brad and John, raise the stein at Oktoberfest in Ferndale. It's coming up next Saturday, 5 to 10. 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Just ahead, we'll check some of the top stories trending this afternoon and details on today's Skagit Farm to Pine Fest, 92.9 KISM.
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9.9 KISM Van Halen, Hopper Teacher, Guy Ovidell. Rocky Saturday, eh? Calm after the storm was Larry last night. In the North Sound, sun returns today through Monday with more rain expected on Tuesday. We're at 59 outside our studios, dropping you short in Bellingham. Several delays up and down the I-5 corridor. One of those hiccups is through Bellingham, northbound I-5 through Bellingham, down to one lane

0: as they're doing some construction work. On the weekend sports page, Angels take down the Mariners last night 7-5. They're at it again tonight, 6:40 first pitch. College football, one of the highlights today, number 12 USC hosting number 20 Oregon. Washington State hosts Arizona at 4:30, and Washington has a late one, a blackout, as it's an 8 o'clock kickoff from Husky Stadium tonight, Washington and Minnesota. Major League Soccer, Seattle Sounders hosting Minnesota at 5:30, and the Vancouver Whitecaps host DC United at 7:30 BC Place, Vancouver. Seahawks, an early one, an early kickoff on the West Coast for the Seahawks as they're in Washington taking on Commanders. That's a 10 o'clock kickoff tomorrow morning. 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Want to get there early, get a seat in the nice leather recliners, and watch the game in style. And go Hawks! Kickoff tomorrow, 10 a.m. We'll see you in the Swinomish Casino Lounge in Anacortes for our Seahawk Watch Party. And things wrap up tonight at Skagit Speedway. Joining me on the weekend rock line, Blake Anderson. And tonight, Blake, it's it for the final season and racing at Skagit Speedway.
1: It does. It's hard to believe the 2026 season closes out tonight. I feel like we just got going, Guy. Tonight is the Skagit Casino Resort Survive the 55 with the IMCA Modifieds in action and the Sportsman Sprint. The IMCA Modifieds pay $10,000 to the winner tonight. It is the highest paying IMCA Modified race on the West Coast. 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
1: 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You could win the 10K kitchen from DeWard and Bodie. We'll tell you how to do it Monday morning.
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Other live performances from AC/DC, The Black Crowes, and tomorrow night's headliner, Pearl Jam. That's tomorrow night, 8 to 10, live in concert with your host, Lisa Verrigan. Great way to wrap up the weekend for sure. Guy Obadiah, rock your Saturday, 492.9 KISM.

0: 949 KISM. Joan Jett of Blackhearts. I love rock and roll. Belated happy birthday to Joan Jett, who turned 68 this week. Guy over now, right here Saturday. Temps mid-60s today through Monday. Rain returns on Tuesday. We're at 60 outside our studios. 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

0: Zeppelin, Fool in the Rain, 92.9 KISM. It was 46 years ago yesterday that Led Zeppelin was rehearsing at Jimmy Page's house in preparation for an American tour when drummer John Bonham was found dead in his bed following an all-day drinking binge. Bassist John Paul Jones was the one that discovered his body.
1: Well, it was terrible. It was a terrible shock. We knew immediately that was the end of Zeppelin. John Bonham wasn't the drummer of Led Zeppelin. He was a quarter of Led Zeppelin. And you couldn't just say, oh, get another drummer. You know? A, you'd never find anybody like him. And B, it wouldn't be the same band in the slightest. You know? Unfortunately, it happened at a time when we'd gone through perhaps the lowest period at the end of the 70s. And Robert had lost his son. And, I mean, it wasn't good times for us. And we were rehearsing for an American tour when John died. It just all stopped, you know. It was terrible.
0: It was 46 years ago yesterday that we lost John Bonham. Some great video of Bonzo and Zeppelin on our Facebook page. 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And Monday morning, 10:45, join me for this day in rock history. A chance to score a gift card to Upward Fired Pizza in historic Fairhaven. Guy, open out, rock your weekend. We got 6-2 outside our studios, top of your show in Bellingham. And tomorrow, it's a Seahawk watch party. Early one, 10 o'clock kickoff. 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
4: 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And Halloween is already in the air at Mann Farms in Abbotsford. Corn maze, pumpkin patch, and other Halloween-themed entertainment for Fall on the Farm at Mann Farms. Just a few events this weekend in British Columbia. 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

0: 92.9 KISM, Tom Penn, Heartbreakers, Refugee, Guy Ovidell, Rocky Weekend, Richie Long in the sun, got 6-2 outside our studio, stopping you short in Bellingham. Seahawks out of the road in Washington, taking on the winless Commanders tomorrow. That's an early kickoff of the West Coast, 10 a.m. Looking forward to seeing you inside the Sportsbook and Lounge at the Swordfish Casino Lodge in Anacortes for a Seahawks watch party. Yeah, get there early, get a seat in the nice leather recliners and watch the game in style, and get signed up on the scoreboard for your chance at cash and prizes. That's tomorrow, early kickoff for the Seahawks, 10 a.m. I'll see you inside the Sportsbook and Lounge at the Swinomish Casino and Lodge in Anacortes, the home for the Hawks in Skagit Valley. Swinomish Casino and Lodge. See you there tomorrow morning, 10 a.m. Just after 2, we'll check some of the top stories trending. Also got a track from a band that got a major break when they opened up for Guns N' Roses and Kiss. 92.9 KISM.
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Night Report on KSM. Pat Benatar, Shadows of the Night. Guy Ovidal, rock your Saturday afternoon. Richard Long, expect traffic delays through Bellingham northbound as crews are working on I-5 and down to one lane through Bellingham northbound I-5. So expect some delays there. This next band out of Los Angeles got a major break when they opened up for Guns N' Roses and Kiss. Dirty Honey, When I'm Gone, 92.9 KSM.

9.9 KISM out of Los Angeles, Dirty Henny When I'm Gone. Out now is Dirty Henny's latest album, Mayhem. It's the band's first live album and features 16 tracks recorded during their Can't Find a Breaks World Tour. 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

0: 94.9 KISM, Bad Company Can't Get Enough. That is the title of their tribute album out now in celebration of the band's induction into the Rock and Roll Hall of Fame in 2025. Guy over at Al Rock Your Weekend, Rich M. Long, temps mid-60s today and tomorrow. We're at 63 outside our studios, top of East Room, Bellingham. And up and down the I-5 corridor, several delays. One of those hiccups through Bellingham, northbound I-5, down to one lane as work crews work on I-5 through Bellingham, northbound. So expect some delays there. Then tomorrow, the Oyster Run. So expect some delays on Sunday. On the weekend sports page, Angels down the Mariners last night. They're back at it again tonight, 6:41 pitch. Week 4 of the college football season underway. One of the highlights, number 12 USC hosting number 20 Oregon. Washington State hosting Arizona at 4:30. And the Washington Huskies have a late one. Blackout at Husky Stadium tonight. Kickoff 8 o'clock as the Huskies host Minnesota. Seahawks on the road taking on the Washington Commanders. Early kickoff on the West Coast, 10 a.m. tomorrow. During his weekly press conference, Coach Mike McDonald talked about the prepping for the trip to Washington, D.C. He also gave an update on quarterback Sam Darnold, audio courtesy of the Seattle Seahawks in the NFL.
1: You know, it's really focused on how we nail our sleep and hydration for the next 24 hours. That's where our focus kind of shifts to right now. So,
2: Mike, how did Sam look in practice this week?
1: Really good. Yeah, good. Sam's going to play, and he's ready to go. He's done a great job.
0: Seahawks and Commanders, early kickoff of the West Coast, 10 a.m. Looking forward to seeing you tomorrow morning inside the Sportsbook and Lounge at the Swinomish Casino Lounge in Anacortes for our Seahawk Watch Party. Want to get there early, get a seat, and get signed up on the scoreboard for your chance at cash and prizes. Seahawks and Commanders tomorrow morning. 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Major League Soccer, Seattle Sounders hosting Minnesota today, 5:30. And the Vancouver Whitecaps host D.C. United, 7:30 B.C. Place. And it all wraps up tonight at Skagit Speedway, final race of the season. And join me on the Weekend Rock Line, Blake Anderson. Looking forward to it, Blake.
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0: Talkie Heads burned down the house, 92.9 KISM. Guy Ovidal, rock your Saturday afternoon. Great to have you along in the Saturday at 63. Outsider Studios, top of East from Bellingham. 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Scott Less up next. Rock the rest of your Saturday afternoon. I will see you Sunday morning. Early one, kickoff 10 a.m. Seahawks and Commanders. 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
2: 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And Halloween is already in the air at Mann Farms in Abbotsford. Corn maze, pumpkin patch, and other Halloween-themed entertainment for fall on the farm at Mann Farms. Just a few events this weekend in British Columbia. 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
1: You're going to want Brad and John in your kitchen come Monday. It's Brad and John to the rescue, rescuing your kitchen before the holidays. You could win the 10K kitchen from DeWard and Bodie. We'll tell you how to do it Monday morning.
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I'm Scott Less, rocking a block of nonstop classic rock. Title track to the band's 1975 album release, Pink Floyd, Wish You Were Here, KISM.

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I'm Scott Less, blocking Nonstop Classic Rock. Coming up on Wednesday, another chance to win Seahawk tickets. Details on the way. Guns N' Roses, Mr. Brownstone, KISM.

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